Starting off, Music in Your Shoes, I Love You by Said the Whale. I feel like there are elements of My Sharona in that song. I don't think I'm alone in thinking that. This is, like I said, Music in Your Shoes on WXEI Danbury. You know the station. You know the show. But you don't know the theme. I was inspired to do this theme because of Robin Bryan's show tomorrow night. They're doing O Canada. They're only playing Canadian artists, so that is what we will be doing tonight. And I actually handpicked all of these songs. Most of them, I'd say like 90% of them, the songs and or artists have never been played on the show before. So, well, this next one is not an exception to that, but the song I think is Where Does the Good Go by Tegan and Sarah.

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0: Walk Away by Weaves. Before that was Before I Knew by Bajia Bulat. Shout out to my dad for, I think he actually introduced me to her. Neat music, neat Canadian artist. Where Does the Good Go by the one and only Tegan and Sarah started that set off. This is our O Canada theme.
1: Oh, yeah.
0: Not that it's nice. I like that. Not that it's our first time playing only Canadian artists, but Shout Brother Shout is doing an O Canada theme tomorrow, so I figured we could partake.
1: Yeah.
0: Yeah. Inspired, you know.
1: Well, at least you can, but I can. I'll try.
0: Or you'll do fine. You'll
1: yeah,
0: do fine.
1: Yeah, I'm sure.
0: I have confidence.
1: Thanks, man.
0: You do great. Cool, Jack. So everyone knows One Week by Bare Naked Ladies, right? That's when they blew up.
1: Oh, yeah.
0: But I don't know if a lot of people know about, I'm not sure if it's their first album. It's one of their very early albums, if not their first. Gordon, from 1992. One of my favorite songs is Be My Yoko Ono. And you're going to hear that right now.

0: Laura, the guys really went to town on that leg of lamb.
1: Yeah, thanks, Amy. I'm glad everyone enjoyed it.
0: Something's wrong. I know you too well.
1: Jim's company is cutting his salary, and he may even get laid off. He doesn't think we'll be able to afford the mortgage.
0: Oh, Laura.
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0: You say party, we say die. That's the name of the band. Monster was the song. Gimme Sympathy by Metric and Be My Yoko Ono by Bare Naked Ladies started that set off. I specifically put those two songs back to back. This is Music in Your Shoes. Oh, Canada edition.
1: Hell yeah, brother. Our thanks. Neighbors to the north.
0: Yes. My fellow neighbors to the north, I guess.
1: Our beaver-loving neighbors to the north.
0: I mean, beaver is the national animal.
1: I learned that
0: animal.
1: The other day. Yeah. That's, what is it, the dumbest celebrity game show or something like that? Have you seen that yet?
0: Nation's Dumbest?
1: Yeah,
0: I've been watching that. I enjoy that, yeah.
1: Yeah, it's pretty good.
0: And now it's just down to two. I'm not going to say who it is because, you know, if you haven't seen it yet.
1: Yeah.
0: It's a funny show. I like that.
1: Yeah.
0: Up next, I believe these first two songs are from a playlist that my dad put together, and I think it's because they both mention Montreal, and they are both Canadian bands. Starting off with, I don't know, do you pronounce this Mobile, whatever, that's the band name. Montreal Calling is the song.

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0: Definitely a more interesting mix, at least in my shift tonight. Weighty Ghost by Winter Sleep. Ahead of that, Where Have All the Good People Gone by Sam Roberts Band. Starting it off, Montreal Calling by Mobile. All of these Canadian bands, everything you're hearing tonight, Canadian artists. Oh, Canada!
1: We love you.
0: We do. Yeah, a lot of stuff you haven't heard on the show before, so I hope you're enjoying it. If not the artist, the song. Up next, not sure if I've played this band on the show before. Hey, Rosetta, with their song Welcome. And then after that is going to be, I think, a really good song. I don't know how I came across it. I just found a playlist called Canada that I apparently created years ago. And Guilty About Girls did the song Polygraph, and I like it. So be hearing those next. And the closing song in that set you've definitely heard, or at least the artist before. But starting off, Welcome by Hey Rosetta.

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1: Right, you just heard Operators with Cold Light. Before that was Polygraph by Guilty About Girls. And apparently I added that to a playlist like 13 years ago and just played it the other day. And I played it for all of you tonight. Welcome by Hey Rosetta is what you heard at the top of the set. Got a couple more songs. Up next, Young Lions by Constantines.

0: Young Lions. I realize when I said Young Lions, I don't know, it's kind of weird before. Constantine's is what we just heard. This is WXEI Danbury on FM at 91.7 and streaming online at WXEI.org from Western Connecticut State University. This is our O Canada theme.
1: O Canada.
0: O Canada. Shout Brothers Shout. Shout out to them.
1: Hell yeah, boys.
0: For providing me with this idea, because they're doing it tomorrow. I thought it was going to be Canadian Americana, but then they mentioned how they were thinking of playing Steppenwolf, and they're not going to. So I think the genres are going to run the gamut tomorrow. I don't know.
1: I'm very excited to hear that.
0: I don't know. I
1: guess even though we've preempted them tonight with this theme.
0: Yes, that's true.
1: No, they're going to play way different stuff. You're going to
0: exactly.
1: You're going to want to tune into that one.
0: That's right. But up next, we got the band The Hidden Cameras and the song The Waning Moon. And I think I mentioned I came across this band when I did a search for Mississauga many years ago. And yeah, they're still around. They're still making music. Although the newer stuff, not digging. It's more like electronica dance type songs, and I prefer the more, what did they say? Hold on. They're self-proclaimed, does it say here?
1: Rock and roll?
0: No.
1: They're rock and roll bands.
0: No, hold on. I gotta
1: they're hard rock.
0: I gotta share.
1: We're something of a hard rock band. We love hard rocking.
0: Definitely not hard rock.
1: So that were they kind of like dancey before or no?
0: No, they weren't. It was more like indie rock and folk. Here we go. Self-proclaimed. Oh, never mind. That doesn't say it. I thought it would say it. Mild man. Oh, here we go. Gay church folk music.
1: That's cool.
0: So that's what they consider their music. And I don't know. You might agree when you hear this song. I love all the songs pretty much on this album. Awoo. A-W-O-O is the album. The Waning Moon. Uppercase W-A and uppercase O-O, which I guess is like, you know, those are the same letters in Awu.
1: Sure.
0: By The Hidden Cameras. Sure. Enjoy.

0: I don't care. You don't get it yet. Hey, that's right. That's right.
1: So
0: it's my side of the show now. I get to do whatever the heck I want.
1: Oh, Canada. You got to be nice.
0: Oh, that's right. Oh, sorry.
1: Are nice.
0: Sorry there.
1: Thank you. Appreciate that.
0: Sorry, I'm the ugly American on this show. So you just heard High School by the Flashing Lights. And then the last number in the Canadian set was... the Canadian Man set is The Waning Moon by The Hidden Cameras. This is a Canada Day themed show, right?
1: Canada Day.
0: Eh? Eh?
1: Yeah.
0: So we're playing all Canadian
1: That's right.
0: artists.
1: Oh, Canada.
0: So we're having a good old time.
1: Yeah.
0: Playing some stuff I've not heard of before. And
1: I'm gonna see if I know what you're playing. I didn't know that song.
0: That was a pretty good band. The Flashing Lights. Yeah,
1: not bad. See, I'm curious what's coming up next.
0: You only had like 1,000 listeners or something like that.
1: Okay.
0: So pretty chill, pretty small band. All right, so here's the next band. I'm not going to say who it is because I guess you're going to have to guess. All right. Enjoy.

0: Oh yeah, super sweet.
1: Super sweet. That is July Jones by the New Pornographers.
0: Ah.
1: And before that, Woman by Timber Timber. Disarray by Preoccupations. And the starting song, I think, was The Kids Were Wrong by Memory House. Did I mention that?
0: I don't think you did.
1: I don't think I did.
0: Yeah, so I knew half of the bands in that set.
1: Not bad. Pretty good. Pretty good.
0: One of the songs.
1: You need
0: the New Pornographers song, I knew.
1: Well, I just played 1, 2, 3, 4. Oh, you knew the Preoccupations song.
0: Band, not the song.
1: Got you.
0: Yeah.
1: Okay. Well, we'll accept that tonight.
0: All right. Thank you.
1: You're not the dumbest.
0: Whoa.
1: Radio DJ. What's that show?
0: Yeah, well, Nation's Dumbest. Well, I like it because it's first
1: talking
0: says
1: about Nation's Dumbest. I can't even remember what the name of the freaking show is.
0: I like it because it's Nation's Best, and then the DUM comes, you know, and it knocks.
1: Yeah.
0: Yeah. No, it's a good show. I'm guessing there'll be another season, and I'm sure it's doing well.
1: Yeah, I like the host guy. He's pretty funny.
0: Yeah.
1: Yeah,
0: the British guy. I forget his name.
1: British guy.
0: Mm-hmm.
1: Yeah, guys. So we are celebrating Canada Day.
0: Yes.
1: We have one proud and
0: not,
1: angry Canadian.
0: Not Canada Day, but it's just an O Canada theme tonight.
1: O Canada.
0: Because Canada Day is July 1st.
1: Okay, so we're just celebrating it for no reason whatsoever.
0: Well, because Shout Brothers Shout's doing O Canada tomorrow. Yeah, that's the only reason. That is the only reason.
1: All right. Okay, that's good enough for me, man.
0: All right,
1: honest
0: cool.
1: with you.
0: Cool.
1: To be honest with you. Yeah, for some reason I thought...
0: No,
1: well, why would I know? I would.
0: Well, no, of course. I mean, you're thinking that logically, right?
1: Yeah, that's so heck yeah, guys. All right, so it's not Canada Day; it's just O Canada theme.
0: Exactly.
1: And we're celebrating with some Canadian artists who are most assuredly Canadian. I'm pretty sure because I looked them up.
0: Very good.
1: So here you go. Here is Men I Trust with Billy Tappy.

0: All right, it took us a while to get there, but
1: well, you gave the answer. Yes, we were almost doing like a Wordle type thing with the band name. I was not doing well.
0: Yeah, it's okay. There's still a lot of bands out there, man. So that was No Joy, and the song was called Hair Tarot Lies. Before that, The Very Modern Dance by Destroyer, KC Accidental by Broken Social Scene, and I don't remember, possibly topping the set off, Billy Toppy by Men I Trust. Billy Toppy. That's a good
2: name. I think that's right. Name.
0: Yeah, I think that's right.
1: Too. Yeah, and I've heard of all those bands.
0: Yeah,
1: not necessarily those songs. Although the last one sounded familiar.
0: Complement each other pretty well.
1: Yes, you know, that's right.
0: Both like the same stuff, kind of, but
1: yeah,
0: not exactly.
1: Exactly. Which, and I have to commend you for the on-air censoring.
0: Oh yeah, that
1: of the Destroyer song.
0: That yes, I hope everybody
1: very good.
0: Yeah, that you hear my skills in real time right there.
1: Exactly.
0: Probably shouldn't do that, but you know, it worked.
1: It did.
0: You know, you just look at the lyrics and you. Take it right out.
1: The time seeking helps a lot.
0: Take those naughty words out of there.
1: Mm.
0: For sure.
1: Blimey.
0: Blimey.
1: No, all right. I can't do an accent. Sorry, that was bad.
0: Yeah, it's okay.
1: Sorry.
0: So in celebration of Canada, we're going to play one of Canada's finest songs. And I think you'll know exactly who the heck this is.
1: All right. Did you say sons?

0: Yeah, I gotta love endings to songs like that. So good. You just heard Last Day by Walter TV. Divine Giggling by Pax was before that. And Fulton Park by the band Cola started that set off.
1: I knew two of those bands. And the listener has to guess which ones.
0: And yeah, I knew all of them, surprisingly.
1: Good.
0: A couple of bands on here I didn't, I guess. So yeah, we're actually nearing kind of the end of the show.
1: Yeah.
0: Focusing on our Canadian brethren. Should I talk about the particular radio station that you're listening to right
1: now? Yeah, I think that's a good idea.
0: I think it is. We're within 5 minutes there. Yes, we are. So you're listening to WXCI Danbury on FM at 91.7 and streaming online at WXCI.org. From Western Connecticut State University. The spookiest university in the land.
1: Ooh.
0: And we got a couple. We actually have two songs left, so I'm going to get right to it.
1: Okay.
0: Do we still have two songs? I think we have two songs.
1: Well, I mean, it's up to you.
0: Okay.
1: Yeah. We could do one song and then do the sign-off song.
0: Okay, yeah. Let's do that
1: one. All right. Get on,
0: I've played this other one before, so it's not really... So, this is a band that doesn't get all of the recognition I think they deserve, but they still have... They get some listeners.
1: Oh, so is this going to be our sign-off song then?
0: I think so.
1: Okay.
0: Yeah, I guess it's our sign-off song.
1: Okay. Yeah, Super Garage. One of my favorite bands... lots of great songs. Their self-titled debut, I think, is fantastic. If you haven't checked that out, I recommend it. But this is from their Duct Tape EP, which was from 1995, even though it shows a different year.
0: Holy crap.
1: On a certain music service.
0: Long time ago.
1: It is a long time ago. Yeah.
0: Wasn't born yet, but, you know, I've heard a lot about it, so...
1: Right.
0: Yeah, I guess if this is the sign-off... You might want to...
1: Yeah, Post-Teen Crisis by Super Garage.
0: Hell yeah.
1: And as you know...
0: The best part of Monday night is music in your shoes. Super Garage.

0: I'm Dr. Anthony Lizowitz, and this is Climate Connections. On the Coeur d'Alene Reservation in northwest Idaho, kids swim, play, and shoot hoops at the Merriman Health Corps Center, a 32,000-square-foot recreation center. And the tribe is saving thousands of dollars a year on the electricity needed to run the facility, thanks to rooftop solar panels installed 2 years ago.
1: It had been estimated that it would save about $2,500 a year, but utility costs have gone up enough that we actually realized about four times that amount.
0: Laura LaMattia is the Environmental Programs Manager with the Coeur d'Alene Tribe. She says the tribe is interested in renewable energy not only for economic reasons, but as a way to increase the tribe's control over its energy supply.
1: The Coeur d'Alene Tribe is interested in energy sovereignty. If you look at the history of utility development across the nation, tribes historically have not been a big part of that. And for the Coeur d'Alene Tribe, it has four different utilities serving its reservation and little to no representation on any of those.
0: So she says this solar project is helping the tribe save money while also building its energy independence. Climate Connections is produced by the Yale Center for Environmental Communication. To learn more about climate change, visit climateconnections.org.
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I just wanna be in my hoodie tonight. 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Lines, can you read between the lines? I just wanna be

So we let our eyes talk. Longest silence followed by a word. Still hear the music when she press play. Shut up, that's my flag. Think she's the one. My friends think I'm dumb. 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Man, I'm too volatile. 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

0: I'm Dr. Anthony Lizerwitz, and this is Climate Connections. 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The One Tree Per Child program, run by the nonprofit Tree Pittsburgh, helps children plant trees around schools, parks, streets, playgrounds, and other spots.
1: We really love when we're able to plant trees in a space that those students are going to experience again and again. Typically, it's pretty magical. Young people often want to name the tree that they plant.
0: Jonathan Fantasier, who runs the program, says the One Tree Per Child initiative was started in Australia by singer Olivia Newton-John and her friend John Dee. It was brought to Pittsburgh about 10 years ago, and participants have since planted hundreds of trees. Fantasier's team also hosts field trips at their tree nursery and helps students learn to care for trees. 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
1: The best part for me of working with young people who are aware of and concerned about climate change is that we can demonstrably show them something practical that they can do about it.
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0: On this week's Advocate Program, we have a Capitol News briefing with the Connecticut Police Chiefs Association as they advocate for automatic license plate readers. 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
3: My name is Jimmy Brown. The name of this song is I Have an Anxious Avoidant Attachment Style.
4: I desire intimacy but have a fear of it. This contradiction makes me feel like shit.
3: I withdraw when I feel threatened and drink too much beer.

0: style.
1: And I've had it for a while.
0: I'm either longing to be rubbed or drinking at the pub.
1: I don't know what it is I want, but I want it now.
0: Or maybe I don't.

0: I'm Dr. Anthony Lizerwitz, and this is Climate Connections. Hundreds of feet deep in the ocean, light fades to black, and a vibrant ecosystem comes to life. This is the ocean's twilight zone, a cold, dark place that's home to strange jellyfish and glowing squids, as well as plankton and countless fish.
1: It's really an amazing assemblage of animals that have adapted to these low light and cold conditions.
0: Chris Dorsett of the nonprofit Ocean Conservancy says these animals help regulate the Earth's climate by transporting planet-warming carbon deep underwater. The ocean absorbs a lot of carbon dioxide from the atmosphere. Then tiny phytoplankton near the ocean's surface take up carbon as they photosynthesize and grow. Every night, creatures from the twilight zone swim to the surface to eat these phytoplankton and other creatures. Then they take that carbon back down to the deep, where much of it will remain. But Dorsett says the twilight zone is in trouble as companies grow more interested in deep-sea fishing and mining. So he says it's vital that countries enact policies to protect it.
1: This area very much needs to be protected before activities begin that could really impact it and impact those values for society.
0: Climate Connections is produced by the Yale Center for Environmental Communication. To learn more about climate change, visit climateconnections.org.
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0: On this week's Advocate program, we have a Capitol News briefing with the Connecticut Police Chiefs Association as they advocate for automatic license plate readers. 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
2: It's time for The Advocate on WXCI in Danbury, a program that explores subjects of interest to the people of Western Connecticut. And on today's program, with the controversy still brewing over automated license plate readers, last week we heard from the American Civil Liberties Union, who are basically against license plate readers due to privacy concerns. And on today's program, we have a Capitol News briefing with the Connecticut Police Chiefs Association, who are for automated license plate readers, as long as there are restrictions. And we'll be hearing from Paul Melanson, Chief of Police for the town of Farmington, and co-chair of the Legislative Committee for Connecticut Chiefs of Police Association, and L.J. Facero, Chief of Police for the town of Groton, and a previous president of the Connecticut Police Chiefs Association, and currently co-chair of the association. And we'll also be hearing

0: From Dan Haley, Chief Legal Officer for Flock Safety. And now, with the introduction, Chief Paul Melanson.
1: So I'll start just by introducing ourselves so that you have that. I'm Chief Paul Melanson. I'm the Chief of the Farmington Police Department, but I am also co-chair of the Legislative Committee for the Connecticut Chiefs of Police Association.
2: Good afternoon. I'm LJ Fazzaro. I'm the Chief of Police in the town of Groton, and with my colleague Chief Melanson, also the co-chair of the Legislative Committee for CPCA.
1: So we'll just, you know, answer questions, but afterwards, once we're done, also flock representatives will be available for you to ask specific questions to them once we're done. So I just want to give you a little bit of a foundation for why we're here today. So about 3 weeks ago, I was having a conversation with Chief Mello, and we are both on the post council together. And I was trying to convince him to redraft the policy and state policy, and he was trying to convince me to redraft the state policy. And in that conversation, we wanted to make sure that the chiefs were aware of the new law and exactly the specifics within the new law to ensure that on October 1st, all of our LPR systems in this state complied with the state law. We did not want to leave it to chance. We did not want to leave it to vendor reprogramming. We wanted to make sure that we had the chiefs here to make sure to explain what the new law entailed, but to be so that our chiefs were also prepared to switch it on come October 1st, so that nobody was in violation. So that 3 weeks ago, we had that conversation. And then about 2 weeks ago or so, obviously, social media started to pick up the LPR issue a little bit more. And we decided to invite the elected officials for chiefs of police who wanted to bring their elected officials so that they could see the presentation of exactly what this law will do. We presented it today. Chief Fazzaro and myself were a part of the legislative committee. It was a bipartisan law that we worked on together with representatives from both caucuses, with the ACLU. We conferred with the FOI Commission. We conferred with a lot of people to try and get a law that we felt was protective of the rights of Connecticut residents, but also allowed this integral part of policing, this technology, this new technology in policing to continue. I can tell you in Farmington, in the last 10 months, we've had 3 homicides. This LPR has played a critical role in all 3 of those homicides and solving them. Every chief in this state that has these can go over scenario after scenario after scenario where it has helped solve a crime. And it doesn't have to be a homicide. In our op-ed that we posted, I had one somebody who was dumping medical waste on the side of the road. And it was the LPR unit that helped us identify who was doing that. So it's been used over and over and over again. So I just wanted to give the foundation of why we were here today, and also to be able to answer questions. But at this time, Chief Fazzaro, if you have anything to add to that.
2: Like my colleague said, we've come to use this technology, and we think a very effective way. We also understand the concerns that the public has, but we want to make sure as leaders in our agencies, but in law enforcement in Connecticut, that we implement measures that control that. To that extent, we worked very closely, as Chief Melanson said, with members of the General Assembly, with advocacy groups, with our colleagues, to come up with what we thought was a reasonable approach to this, which was codified in law. So on October 1st, the law will take effect. There are retention periods that have been changed. There are limitations on our use of this as far as data sharing goes. And there's still some questions that people have. And quite frankly, we're here to get the message out so that it's delivered the right way. So people don't understand some of these things. And we also, so they do understand these things, and don't get confused by some of the information that's out there. One of those things that's confusing right now is there seems to be a conflation between automated license plate readers, which have been a part of our technology package in law enforcement for many years, utilized through cruiser-mounted devices, which have been in place for quite some time. The questions have arisen because of stationary license

0: breeders. I think that's probably a question that's come up. People see them as one and the same, when in fact they're entirely different technologies, and they're not integrated. So with that, I don't know if we've need to address anything else before questions, or
1: going to the general public. What does the law do? What are the new changes? You know, this goes out to everybody, and some of the watchers may not even know.
2: So the law has a 21-day retention schedule unless it's being used for an active criminal investigation. So the longest that the data can be retained is 21 days. The law also precludes its use from immigration enforcement, gender-affirming care, it has to be a criminal use. There's accountability and audit logs, which are public, are going to be public documents starting October 1st. So you will know who in the agency is running or checking the ALPR and what they're checking it for. So we will have audit logs, but really it codified the fact that it needs to be used for criminal justice, and it precluded its use for many others. One of the other things it did, it limited the access of it. So our search function, when these came out, was nationwide, all right? It was a switch that you hit, and you hit nationwide. And I will tell you why that was important for us. I can give you two cases. One case is a endangered young man who took his parents' car and left. They had no idea where he was, no way to track him. We were able to use LPRs. I testified. He only hit about 6 or 7 LPRs, and he was found in the Midwest. But what we were able to do as a law enforcement agency was say to the parents, this is where he's heading. Do you know, does he have any friends? They were able to fly out, get him the help he needed. That was the importance of nationwide searching. Second case, many of you have heard about the SATG group, the South American Theft Group. They were committing burglaries. They commit them all across the country. You can look it up. We were investigating 10 burglaries in one day that they did. They had actually put Bluetooth cameras on a house, very highly sophisticated, huge amounts of loss. We were able to get a plate on a car, and we were able to track that car up and down the East Coast. And I say track it, it was hitting certain areas. When we used it and contacted those agencies, they were able to tie in their burglaries, and together we were able to get 5 arrest warrants for people who are committing burglaries. So that was nationwide search. With this new law on October 1st, we will only be able to share data with Connecticut, Massachusetts, Rhode Island, and New York. That is it. There is no nationwide search anymore. Nobody can look at our data from those. And so those are the safeguards that we want to ensure that our product providers are putting in place, but also that the chiefs are aware of that. Now, Connecticut, we are allowed to search by the statute, so we can share data. Any of the other 3 states, to do it, they have to affirm, they have to attest that they are not using it for the reasons that are illegal in Connecticut, and they cannot share it any further than them searching. So there are things, and we are going to slow roll that out to make sure that these agencies outside Connecticut are following Connecticut law, which I think you'll find is probably one of the most comprehensive ALPR laws in the country. We worked very hard with a lot of people to make sure that we were trying to balance the public safety needs of the residents that we serve with the constitutionality, right, and the government oversight of it that LPRs create.
0: Can I add a little bit to that? Yes, there is a 21-day retention period. There are certain carve-outs if there was a warrant, if there was supervisor approval because of an active investigation. But the other question that comes up that we've heard is, what about federalist authorities? Are you sharing with immigration officials? The answer to that is no. And I think if you talk to our vendors, they'll tell you the same thing. We own the data. We're only sharing with Connecticut agencies and those specific states. Now, the exception to that would be if there was a judicial warrant for a federal entity that went for our data. That would be an exception. So if there's a search warrant requirement, we certainly have to comply with that. But as a general rule, that 21 days is held, is what we agreed to as part of the legislation that ultimately got signed into law.
3: Is somebody inside the PD watching where I'm going as I'm traveling down Main Street to go to church or to go shopping?
0: Sure.
3: Is somebody monitoring me as I drive down the road?
0: Good question. What these devices do is it's a moment of time, a moment in time. Someone's on a public highway with a registered vehicle. It's not intended to capture identities. It does take pictures of plates. But the answer to that is no. Conceivably, people have come up with these scenarios where could this be tracked? You know, one of the things that we have to do, and I know Chief Melanson is working on it policy-wise, is to make sure that we govern that we don't have officers or people out there misusing the systems. As a general rule, no, that can't be happening. Where, you know, conceivably there could be some methods that maybe somebody could in place, but we need to institute policies, which we're doing, to make sure that very thing doesn't happen. We want to be specific in what our officers are using these for. If there was a particular incident that happened, it ends up on a hot list, vehicle's been stolen, there's been a crime that's been committed, there's a vehicle's been entered into a certain database that would be queried against the system, sure, those are things that we would utilize it for. But as a general rule, no, that is not the way it works. That's not intended that way. We don't want our officers employing it that way. And as it, another point that's important to bring up as far as this law goes is there are consequences. The post commission, if they can raise this as a decertification issue, it can be brought to them. But there's also a disciplinary process internal to the police department where if there's any indications of misconduct or malfeasance with the use of APLRs, then it would be incumbent upon us to investigate that as an internal affairs investigation. And in some circumstances, it could cross over into criminal prosecution of an officer were it misused for malicious reasons.
1: Any public that started about the video and all this stuff going to the third party vendor, what assurances and, you know, have they given us, what given?
2: Yeah, so today they did a great job of for the police chiefs in the crowd, but also for our legislators to instruct on exactly what happens with the data and how it does. So I think that's a better question for them. We feel assured. I'll use the body camera system that we use as an example. The data that we retain from our body camera system, and it could be at a scene of a homicide, it could be at the scene of a cardiac arrest, all of that data is stored in cloud storage. This data, very much similar in the way it's stored and the way that it is encrypted and those sorts of things. So I think that's a better question from them, but I think to your point, it's a very pertinent question. We feel assured, just like the other data that we have access to, again, that is safeguarded, we feel rest assured that they are taking the steps required to make sure that data is safe.
1: Are there any kind of checks and balances that the public can have for this, though?
0: Maybe you can speak up for you.
2: Yep. So in a part of the bill, the LPR data itself will be non-FOIable. The audit logs and the usage of the data is FOIable. However, there's a caveat, and one that we worked with several stakeholders on to try and craft, and that is if the registered owners of the vehicle and the operators of the vehicle want their data from their agency that has LPRs, they can request that data and we will provide it to them. So individuals themselves can go into their local police department as of October 1st. And if you are the registered owner of a car and the operator of the vehicle, we will run that plate to show you how many times that it was captured on those LPRs. And you can monitor it yourself. And that was something that we supported because we believe that the transparency in seeing your data. Now you may say, well, why isn't all the data open? Well, I wanted you to think about the cases that we respond to every day with protective orders, restraining orders, domestic violence cases. If my spouse left me and I was looking for her, I can search the vehicle, even though it's in my name. So that's why we said the operators of vehicles, because we have access to that data, who has a protective order, who has a restraining order. And the victims of domestic violence and the advocates for that, we had a lot of conversations about how can we also protect them in this process, where we are, though, providing transparency.
4: So in other words, I think what you're saying, I think maybe you garbled a bit, or I didn't hear it right, but you're saying that if someone has a protective order against John Smith, if I have a protective order against John Smith cannot search for me on the camera system to locate me. Anyone whose identity is protected by law, juveniles and so forth, outside of law enforcement, cannot go in and find me if I have a protective order or if I have in some ways protected status, such as like if I'm a juvenile or something.
2: No. So let me clarify this, because you're absolutely right, because I've been busy trying to write this policy, reading the law four times, so I want to make it clear. So LPR data is non-FOIable, okay, except for the audit logs. So that's what we're using it for. The one section that we will release, that we, the data, is if all of the registered owners on the vehicle come in and sign a form saying, I want to see my data.
5: So the household, not the vehicle, though.
2: What's that?
6: Well, if I'm in a household, I'm getting a divorce, and the car is in my name, and I have a restraining on my life, but that car, that's something to protect that. My soon-to-be ex-wife is driving a car in my name, and we're kind of
2: at
6: it.
2: And that's where this law, the normal users of the car also have to sign it. So what I'm telling you is, right, like, so that was the caveat we put in, because to your point, originally the law, the way it was drafted, was anybody who's the registered owner of a car can come in and get their data. After talking to domestic violence advocates, it was brought up, well, what if I'm in the midst of a divorce and it's registered in my spouse's name, but I drive the car? They will be able to then come in and get that data. So in the law, you will see it has also the normal users. All of them have to sign off to get the data. That's what I was saying. So,
4: and if one doesn't, then nobody gets it.
2: Then nobody gets it. So that's the protection that was put in place, obviously, to safeguard that data from if you were running away from your spouse, you know, and the car was registered in her name. We want to make sure that they're not going to be able to use our data to then find you.
7: We pause to remind you, you're listening to The Advocate on WXCI in Danbury, a program that explores subjects of interest to the people of Western Connecticut. And today we're listening to a Capital News briefing with the Connecticut Police Chiefs Association as they're talking about automated license plate readers. And we're hearing from Paul Melanson, Chief of Police in the town of Farmington and co-chair of the Legislative Committee for the Connecticut Chiefs of Police Association, and L.J. Facero, Chief of Police in the town of Groton and a previous president of the Connecticut Police Chiefs Association and is currently co-chair of the association, and Dan Haley, Chief Legal Officer for Flock Safety. And now back to the Capital News briefing.
8: It seems as though towns that have Flock license plate readers are facing significant more pushback than towns or cities like New Haven, say, that don't have Flock systems. I think there are questions raised from the public about this specific company and their specific policies. And you mentioned you feel that there are safeguards in place. There's been reporting, CT Insiders reported, that some of those safeguards weren't effective and weren't stopping immigration searches in the past or reproductive care searches in the past, and that this company has shared with immigration enforcement without telling those departments. What do you say to residents who are concerned with this specific company?
0: So I don't think we can speak to what their past policies were or how they did it, but what we can tell you is that those are the things that we were looking to protect. Okay, some of the information now predates last fall when and several of us in the Police Chiefs Association with our friends in Post started putting together a policy. At that point in time, there was no policy. The legislation happened during this legislative session, goes into October 1st. So I think a lot of the information is maybe anecdotal, maybe factual. I don't know specific references that you have. There are clearly some instances in places around the country where abuses have taken place. I think I pointed out before, that is why it's important to us and as police chiefs, as police leaders, to make sure that we make sure there's provisions, not just in policy, but in law, that if there is a problem where someone is accessing data that they shouldn't, or it's being shared where it should not be, that we take prompt action up to and including, you know, administrative action or potential criminal action. But we've also worked with the vendors, all of the vendors that are here today or that were here today, as to how we will manage this law to make sure those things that you're referencing don't happen, how the data gets stored, where it goes, when it's deleted, who has access to it. We have access to it. It's not being shared with federal immigration officials. We've received assurances, and it seems pretty evident to us that that's in fact the truth.
4: With credit card companies and hospitals and all kinds of different agencies that have information that is supposed to be kept private and confidential, there is an element that allows and requires them to notify individuals when a data breach has occurred involving their data. Is there such a mechanism built into the law that you're setting up or announcing now? And if so, how will publication of knowledge of data breaches, misuse of data, be announced to the public?
0: We would rely in large part on the vendors that are providing this data to us, or not providing the data, that we're working with, that have this equipment. And they would need to inform us where, if there was a large data breach, we would have to work with them, our IT departments. As far as the law goes, I'm unaware of any specific provision that says there needs to be a notification.
2: Yeah, and there are different actions that can be taken. Obviously, we talked about against the officer, but also the Attorney General will be able to take action against the actual company if they are providing the data that they're not supposed to be providing.
4: So there's no, in other words, if my data, if my drive to the supermarket is among things that are released inadvertently or because of the data breach situation, there's no way for me, there's no reason, there's no requirement that a police station notify me of it.
2: I don't know that answer. I'd have to look at the law to see if there was a caveat in there.
4: I guess then it's a useless question, but I'll ask anyway. Is there, has there been any discussion of doing this? I mean, it seems pretty standard operate, pretty SOP to let people know if their data is being misused in most other circumstances.
2: Yeah, and I would agree with you. That's a great point. So we will go back to the law. I know that we are constantly looking to refine the law. So that is a great point that we will bring up about notifications. Should a organization's data be breached, what responsibilities do we have? And I think everybody would agree that a notification, whether it be a public notification, be made or something. Yes.
4: And here's another hairy thing I think of just off the top of my head. You have an individual officer that does this. Most police departments are notoriously unwilling to release any kind of data about how they discipline their own parent officers. If an officer is guilty of data breaches, will the public be informed?
2: Well, yes, because they have to be reported under this. They have to be reported to the Post Council. And so the Post Council is obviously open to the public. And you can look at the decertification program that really was enhanced after 2020 in the Public Act. And so this is a reportable or mandatory reporting offense that the chiefs would have to do. And then the officers can either be suspended, they could be revoked, but all of that on the Post site is, and you can go and look at decertifications and the action committee, that is all public information.
0: I'd also submit to you too that this is not new to us. There's data that officers have access to and have for decades.
2: Right.
0: Information, you know, earlier today we talked about the advent of DNA and concerns surrounding that. You know, we need to leverage technology and law enforcement to investigate crimes and to keep our community safe. These are tools that we're looking to do that very thing with. Keep our community safe, investigate and solve crimes, bring criminals to justice, protect the innocent. But yes, very, very much so. We're looking to make sure we leverage this in a way that's effective, that if there is a breach, if there is someone misusing it, we will take prompt action. And the evidence isn't just what he spoke about. If you look at decertification, officers that have abused their authority in a variety of different ways in the past have been disciplined up to and including terminated, arrested, and then decertified by the post council. That isn't anything new, and that will hold true in this particular circumstance as well.
9: What do you make of lawmakers within the last couple of weeks saying this law is strong, but we might need to go back to the drawing board this legislative session? Are there any things you folks would want to bring to the table in another round of a law like this?
2: I mean, we're always willing to, obviously, we're always willing to work on refining the law. I mean, you brought up a good point about the data breaches and notification to the public. I mean, you know, that's why the other thing is a transparency portal, which is going to be required. Your policy is going to be required to be on the internet. Like, so there are things, and as the technology evolves, I think we always have to be able to adapt to that technology. And so I would be remiss if I didn't acknowledge the fact that I'm glad of the great reporting that was done to bring about the idea that immigration was using data, because that wasn't on our radar in Connecticut. When we implemented these, that was not on our radar. So that's why the post council, before any law was passed, got together and put in a policy to ensure that nobody who used ALPRs could share that data for gender affirming care or immigration purposes. And it had to be a requirement. So that was passed prior to this law. This law was then worked out with a lot of different groups. We're always willing to go back to it and look at it to refine it. But again, like any new technology, and unfortunately, I think the both of us are old enough when DNA came out, and you'll remember DNA when it came out, to collect a prisoner's DNA was a very, very volatile topic because of, well, you're going to know whether they're susceptible to illness or injury or that sort of thing. So we had to work through that. Now, you know, you have a case without DNA and everybody's wondering where the DNA is in the case. So my point is, as we work through this, I think we find some missteps, we correct that, and we make sure that there's laws and enforcement and policy in place. Really, the audit logs are for the public to ensure that the technology is being used for the reason that it's supposed to be used for. And that is why all of that has to be posted in the transparency log on every police department that uses this technology.
4: Governor Lamont has said that I don't know if he put it in the form of an order or a suggestion or what, said the other day that he would advise, if that's the correct term, against expanded use of cameras, for the time being. Have you folks taken a position on that?
0: Yeah, we've seen what the governor's office put out. I know he ended up sending something to the post council to look at this as policy development. We saw the letter. Many of those things are incorporated into this law, but my interpretation, my individual interpretation, is let's kind of slow roll this a little bit with the implementation or fielding of more of them. I don't think it has any particular length of time. I would defer to the governor's office for any questions about what his intent was, but we have received it. We've looked at it. Certainly, as Chief Melanson said, we're always willing to have discussions with our elected officials. You know, we are public servants. Ultimately, the legislature and our elected folks in the governor's mansion are the ones that make those laws and sign them into effect. We obey the laws, but we really welcome the opportunity, as we did this year, to have discussions, to be part of those discussions that end up in legislation. Because quite frankly, I think anybody would agree that better laws come out when more people have input and better information is shared among those that have to make those decisions as to where they go on a particular law.
4: So has anybody said we're not going to be, is that a decision left up to individual chiefs and towns? Is it something you guys have gotten behind as a...
0: Yeah, I believe it's a municipal decision. I think coming from the governor's office, you know, our elected officials in each city and town in Connecticut would evaluate that independently and decide whether that's right. I don't believe it carries with it right now the force of law. What I do think it does carry is some directions to the Post Council to consider some suggestions, implementing best practices, looking at some of the information that's been out in the public, and separating the wheat from the chaff. And that's one of the reasons we're here today, is kind of give you ground truth as far as we understand it and what we're doing is in the LPR world and how it impacts law enforcement and our ability to go out there and do our jobs.
2: Yeah, so, and separately, a letter was sent to the Post Council, Chairperson Keith Mello, who's the Milford chief here, asking the Post Council within the next 30 days to review these cameras and also summarize what we feel is important restrictions and information to him. So within 30 days, the Post Council will do it. And really, I welcome this, and I welcome what we just had, because one of the things that we'll talk about is what do we do during data breaches. Currently, the law says that quarterly we have to audit. I will tell you that our post policy right now, the draft of it, has monthly that we want, and that's a police department auditing who's using the data and what they're using it for. So more oversight.
4: But what authority over individual police departments does Post have?
2: Okay, so Post is the certifying agency. Back in with Public Act 20-1, Post required that all municipalities be accredited. Originally it was CALEA accreditation. Now, more recently, they changed the law for state accreditation. With state accreditation, what that is Post Council establishes the minimum standards and policies for police departments. So that's how we did the first policy with the effect of law from the Post Council, was because Post is responsible for accrediting each agency. And as a part of that, that is putting the standards of policy. So it was issued as an accreditation type of document issued from the Post Council, if that makes sense. But really, we're going to make recommendations to the governor, but also our policy is in law that we have to issue a policy, and I'm going to say it was by December 1st, but I will assure you the post policy will be out prior to that.
4: Is it a safe summary to say if Post says you have to do it, you have to do it?
2: Yes, and we establish minimum standards.
0: And the other important point, every officer, every state and municipal officer in the state of Connecticut is certified. You have to have, every 3 years we get recertified as a police officer. There's certain training requirements. If you lose that certification, you can no longer perform your job. You're not a police officer. You can't do it. So there are consequences, pretty significant ones. Were there violations? And a chief, if I had a violation and I'm required to, or I'm going to send that to the Post Council for their review to see if it meets the decertification standards, and they'll evaluate it, and there's a process that would be undertaken at that point.
8: My concern was that some lawmaker concerns were that because the law doesn't, officially begin in October 1st or at some point this fall, that there are police departments around the state that are keeping the settings as they were previously with the national network lookup, and that as we're talking now, that's still how they're functioning. And that's part of the call for a pause until either a new policy or the law itself gets enacted. I guess, what would you respond to those concerns and that there may be departments?
0: I can't deny that. There may be departments too. The law is the law. It comes into effect October 1st. I can speak for my department. I know we changed the settings on it months ago, where we comply with what will be the new law. But because there are changes to this, because we have to work with vendors, because there's there's several entities that we have to get aligned, it probably wasn't feasible for many departments to instantly change that. But we can't necessarily speak for every department in the state of Connecticut, but effective October 1st, every department in the state of Connecticut needs to comply with it because it is law.
10: But is it true that in the policy already that the Post Council vote?
0: Yes.
10: Yeah, great
0: point. There is a policy that's in effect that every department needs to comply with. Some of those items that were captured in law are being worked on in an updated policy, if I'm not mistaken.
2: Yes.
0: So some of that is already in effect not under law, but under policy. And again, as Chief Melanson explained, police departments are required to comply with post policy.
8: So if a department now is sharing with the national network, that would be against post policy?
2: No. If they were sharing, no, because that's not in the post policy, because post policy came out prior to the law. What was restricted in the post policy is what the data could be used for. And so everybody's talking about Flock. Now, because of the post policy, when you log on to a user screen in Flock, like I can log on to my user screen, I have to affirm that I am not using it for immigration, gender-affirming care, or another, reproductive rights. So I have to affirm, and anybody who's searching has to click on it, affirming that it is against the law in Connecticut to use that data for that information. That is what is there right now. I could tell you as we do this, and that was the reason for today's meeting, which all the chiefs of police, was to inform them of these changes and to suggest that they start to adjust their settings now and reaffirm them. But I can tell you that in Connecticut, you know, we don't want to live in silos, right? And after 9/11, criminals don't have boundaries. I told you the SATG group, I can go on and on about the stolen cars that were occurring across the state, the problem that we were having. And so I want to make sure that I can share this data with my surrounding communities and they can surround it with me. For, again, for crimes. So I think that that will take effect October 1st, but it's right now, because of the post policy, it cannot be used for the reasons that I had mentioned.
8: That the post policy did, I don't remember if it was state, the neighboring states, or if it was a mile radius, that it restricted some sharing. Is that incorrect?
0: That's actually in the new law. However, what is important to point out is that as the new law, October 1st, will, as Chief Melanson pointed out, we can share with Massachusetts, Rhode Island, and New York. However, in order for them to get data from us, they need to comply with Connecticut rules and laws. So if a police department in one of those three states wants to access data, they have to say, okay, we agree with the Connecticut law. We will not use it for reproductive rights, gender-affirming care, immigration issues. So they have to make sure that they're in compliance with our requirements or they don't get the data.
6: You know how many cameras there are in the state currently? Just offhand? Hundreds? Thousands?
4: I do not know. Is anybody tracking revenue from the cameras?
2: Great. I'm glad you said that. Because what we're talking about here are not revenue generators. And I think that's the distortion that's being created. And so I think the governor's call was to pause all new implementations of cameras, including ALPR and red light and speed cameras. And I think what's happening is in many towns, they're putting up LPR. We'll call that, you know, there's several vendors, right? But just ALPR, license plate readers, they're putting those up. Those are completely different than revenue generated red light or speed cameras, completely separate in their uses and what we do with them. So, and I think that's what's happening is a lot of people are getting fines because I've seen it and saying, hey, don't pay your Flock fine. Well, Flock doesn't send you fines because those are just for criminal purposes. Those are not.
4: If I've got you here and you can answer the question I'm going to ask, I'm dying for an answer as to how much you've generated statewide. I think we
0: And that's why at the outset of this, I wanted to draw a very clear distinction between the two. LPRs we use to investigate crimes, to bring missing people back to their families. There are municipalities. There's a law that governs this. It was passed 2 years ago in the General Assembly, or 3 years ago. I'm losing track. Where in order to implement a traffic light camera or a speed camera, there are certain things that you need to hit. It has to be reviewed by the Department of Transportation. You have to have a public hearing. You know, my department in the town of Groton, we do not utilize either one of them. The city of Groton recently kind of adopted one, which it's each individual municipality's prerogative to do that, but they need to comport with all of those requirements. They're not the same. LPRs that we're using to investigate crimes don't generate revenue, but those municipalities have undertaken this through their legislative body to use speed and red light cameras do generate revenue. That generally, that comes back to the municipality itself. But we don't have data to tell you X amount of dollars have been generated in the state of Connecticut. Yeah, you'd have to get that from each individual individual municipality that has implemented these.
7: We pause to remind you, you're listening to The Advocate on WXCI in Danbury, a program that explores subjects of interest to the people of Western Connecticut. And today we're listening to a Capital News briefing with the Connecticut Police Chiefs Association as they're talking about automated license plate readers. And we're hearing from Paul Melanson, Chief of Police in the town of Farmington and co-chair of the Legislative Committee for the Connecticut Chiefs of Police Association, and L.J. Facero, Chief of Police in the town of Groton, and a previous president of the Connecticut Police Chiefs Association, and is currently co-chair of the association, and Dan Haley, Chief Legal Officer for Flock Safety. And now, back to the Capital News briefing.
11: There have been some reports, the only thing that's springing to mind for some reason is John Oliver a couple weeks ago, sorry, that's what I got, of these cameras being used. The example he gave was in a community center, and Flock representatives showed logs from within a building, right? So are these cameras being used anywhere where they're not being pointed at? That's what, there's been other worries about.
2: So no, these cameras, the ALPR cameras that we're talking about, that really the debate is surrounded, although I think sometimes it's conflated with red light and speed cameras, which are totally different. We're talking about really the license plate readers, not our automated traffic devices, okay? So those are not pointed. Those are directly pointed at cars and set so that they can capture a vehicle picture and a registration. Those are what those are. Also, I think it's clear because there's really two uses of this. The first is the alert part of it. So those cameras, the data is also tied into a terrorist database, our NCIC alerts, Amber alerts. So when of stolen cars, when vehicles come into town, and that's where most people place them, you know that a stolen vehicle is coming into town. So on midnight shift at 3 o'clock in the morning, we get an alert that a stolen vehicle has just entered. That allows us to deploy our resources, because what we know as chiefs is they're coming in a stolen car at 3 a.m. because they're probably looking for another one. And so I could tell you time and time again, we deploy our resources there, and we try and identify the stolen vehicle. So that is one system where it alerts you as it comes in. The other is used for a crime. Let's say you have an evading accident and you said, I didn't get the plate, but it was 123, I didn't get the whole thing. And you know the time and the direction they were going. We can search that database to say, show me during this specific time the cars that match. And if you see one with the bumper hanging off, or at least it gives you an avenue to investigate, right? Because the Flock camera is not, they're not solving the crimes. It's the detectives who are utilizing that data to point them in a direction to follow up. And, you know, they're in the policy, in the current policy, you also have to always verify the data. So just because a car hits as being stolen, we have to have our dispatchers run it to make sure that it is still stolen and reported in the system, and it would work that way for a lot of things. So I just want to be clear, there are two kind of uses of this, and one is the alert.
0: Chief Melanson hit on the second one, but just to highlight that, you know, we're you've reported this, we know in recent years there's been our workforce has degraded in law enforcement, right? Recruiting and retention has been a pretty important thing in our business, making sure we're getting people into the job, but also retaining those who want to remain. And it's been a bit of a challenge. These are force multipliers. And the second example he gave, time and time again, and we can each point to examples of a significant crime, a homicide. For our entire career, it's not unusual to sit in a car and say, hey, be on the lookout for Connecticut 123 ABC, a gray Honda Accord just involved in a shooting in this location. Nearby you, you're going to keep your eye open. You're going to sit in a position where you can find that vehicle, hopefully effect a traffic stop and get the suspect. These are force multipliers. Shortly after this was implemented in my community, there was another community nearby that had a shooting. We identified the vehicle on one of our roadways. So they are helpful in that regard. It helps us to identify people that could potentially, that may have just been involved in a crime, but could potentially commit another crime in short order. So they are helpful. That's why they're so important to us and to our officers. And I would tell you that our officers, if you query police officers across the state, This has been a game changer for them to be able to go out there and solve crimes, bring people to justice, you know, protect the communities. But another example I can point to, and I know we can talk to people in this room, chiefs and police officers from all around, that will say, hey, here's an example where it was used in other areas. I had a dementia patient that their family reported him lost in another community outside of Connecticut. A person came driving past one of these cameras. We were able to reunite that person. Wasn't a crime, but was it a public safety issue? Sure it was. It was a person that was clearly in an altered mental state and needed to be reunited with their family.
6: With the proliferation of all these cameras, both the flock or the rest, and the revenue generating ones, you know, public trust, is there a way chiefs talk about how to gain public trust over time?
0: Yeah, I mean, that is certainly something we're living in the technology era. You know, yes, we're part of the government. Policing is the most visible form of government. It's not unique to us. I mean, we individuals, I would suggest, maybe I'm wrong here, but some of you probably have cameras on your home, at your doorbell. You know, it certainly is at the easy pass cameras that are out there, not in Connecticut, but our adjoining states. You know, I think the message we need to send is, hey, we're hearing you. We understand the fact that people are concerned about privacy. We're concerned about privacy. We're private citizens, too. When we take off the uniform, when our officers go home, we have families. We have people that go out there and travel about the community. They're subject to the same rules and laws and camera equipment that we are. So we want to make sure that we're using it in an effective way. We want to preserve our ability to use these pieces of technology to do those things that we're sworn to do, which is to protect our communities, to bring criminals to justice, but we also want to do it in a way that's effective, efficient, but understands personal liberties and protects those personal liberties, because we're part of the community too.
12: So we also talked a little bit about the confusion between like LPRs and the red light cameras and stuff like that. Is there any way that residents can like differentiate them? Because I feel like they just go out in the public and they see all these cameras and feel like they're surveilled. So they've expressed those concerns to us as well.
0: Yeah. And please explain what you mean. Differentiate between the two, or?
12: So just like kind of being able to determine like what's what.
0: So I believe one of the provisions that we're looking at is through that transparency portal is to make sure that people know where LPR cameras are. I think that's something that we're moving towards. As far as the red light cameras, there is a requirement. They have to be posted. It has to go through a process. That you have to identify the locations. If you've traveled here today, like I did from Eastern Connecticut, there are speed zone cameras that I went through. There are signs. There are lights. If it's activated, the flashing lights are going. Those, again, are different than license plate readers. Those are not the things that we're talking about. Those are speed cameras. And they are mounted, and you know, none of these are done surreptitiously. We want to be open and transparent. We want to make sure people understand the uses of these things and where they're located. But those are clearly identified.
2: And just to be clear, the law requires us to notify or to have where our LPRs are. So that will be public information. There is one exception, and that is if federal funding was used for Homeland Security purposes. So those, as a part of that funding, normally you're not allowed to say where they are. But by and large, most of our municipalities, you will know exactly where they are. So, and some of you may know now where the speed cameras here are in Milford, because in 30 days you'll be sending your boss a little note for asking to reimburse you for going through a speed camera in Milford. So I hope not. But there are speed cameras here in Milford, and you'll see the signs for them that say speed camera ahead. But those are totally different than really what we're focused on here. That's a whole nother law, whole separate provision, whole separate process to go through getting them, and actually a whole different use of what we use the ALPRs for and what we're talking about.
6: You just mentioned the Homeland Security doesn't need to tell you for the state where they are. If they're here or not, would the same laws govern, or can the federal government just put cameras up all over the place?
0: The laws would govern if we're using them. I think would
6: the federal government have to follow the same laws within the state? Is probably my question.
0: Yes, the federal. Well, yeah.
2: So I'm not going to talk about on federal property, but I can tell you that the commissioner of DESP is in charge of Connecticut's Homeland Security. And he is well aware of the new law and working well within the realm of that as a Connecticut official. So yes, what we're talking about is not federal Homeland Security. We're talking about state Homeland Security and those sorts of things. I'll take one more, I think.
0: Just one quick, Yeah. One quick statement, though, I would say, because it was brought up today, and I think it's a point that needs to be articulated to you guys as well. You know, technology moves so fast. In today's environment, whether it's in law enforcement, in the private sector, elsewhere in the public sector, it moves so fast. It is tough to stay on pace with that. Laws and policy, it takes a while to govern those. To your point earlier about the question about, well, it's October 1st, the law comes into effect. It's hard for us to keep up with that in a public setting. So the law takes a while to be generated through the General Assembly and get onto the governor's desk for signature. But technology isn't waiting for anybody. It keeps moving at a blistering pace. So what we're trying to do through both the Post Council, the Police Chiefs Association, and our work with the General Assembly is to make sure those laws keep up with that and they protect those concerns that the public has. But we're part of the solution, not part of the problem. And that's, I just think it was important to say that. I would refer back to the same statement I made before about, you know, that's an individual decision. Certainly if there's, I think we all need to be prudent and deliberate in our implementation of this and make sure where we put these, if there's a pause right now or a call for a pause, it would probably be well thought of by an individual community to maybe sit back and decide where they're going to place these, when they're going to do it, and wait to see if additional laws or policy comes out.
13: So, I mean, like, as of right now, I mean, I don't access to the work. Does the entire police department have access to it, or is it...
0: If an officer is trained on it, there are certain, again, part of the new policy and the new law that's coming out, there's supervisory oversight that has to be implemented for certain things. An officer needs to be trained on the use of it. Someone just doesn't go in there arbitrarily. They have to make sure that they abide by the rules and the policy that's already in place. And effective October 1st, some of those will change where there's stricter limitations on their use. Does that answer your question?
2: But basically, there's an accountability, just like almost any system we use. There's a user login and a password that anybody who's trained, and that's a part of the law, they have to be trained in its use, they have to be authorized in its use. There is an accountability for everything that's done in that system. So, but I don't know, are you talking about the LPR system, or are you talking about the red light speed camera system?
13: Both.
2: Okay, because red light speed camera, totally different. Each municipality determines how they want to implement it, what they want to do. There's a whole law that came out on it, how it's got to go through the DOT. There's statistics that have to be done. These are done through, you know, the local, again, just local oversight. But again, every system that has an ALPR by law, but also this was even before the law, has an accountability. You have to log in. We're talking about two-factor authentication, and everything is accountable for every time you go in that system.
0: I don't know if I answered your question, your original one. Listen, as police chiefs, we're not autonomous. We answer to people too. So whether it's a mayor, a first selectman, a city or town manager, you know, we have bosses. And if there are calls for this in a certain municipality, then we're going to, you know, we're going to obey the lawful orders of our bosses too, whether it's a town council, city council, mayor, or selectman. We're going to obey that. So, you know, that's an individual, your question about there's been calls for this, I would say it's an individual municipal decision. We do that all the time in our system of government here in Connecticut, where municipalities, it's a home rule state, they're going to make individual decisions, but they have to comply with the law.
6: Are you aware of any, say, public officials, officers being disciplined or being looked into for misuse of a clock camera currently?
0: In Connecticut or...
2: Connecticut, no. But we do know, as chiefs of police, what we have said is this is much like the collect system. And that, you can go back in Connecticut and look, officers have been arrested and terminated and decertified for misuse of it. We can never say nobody's in Connecticut. In Connecticut, yes. You can look, and but yes, in Connecticut they have been. This would be handled exactly the same way. We did not turn off the collect system so that we can know if cars are stolen or people are wanted, right? We handle the misuse of it swiftly and harshly. And so I think that this LPR data is under that same guidelines for the chiefs of police throughout the state. So, we have no knowledge of that misuse. So we're going to, Flock is here. If you'd like to ask them some questions, we'll turn it over to them. And then anything else, I'm sure nobody has anything for them. So,
0: All right. Thank you for your questions and your patience.
2: It.
14: everyone. You have another hour? My name's Dan Haley. I'm Chief Legal Officer at Flock. Happy to take a few questions.
8: Has Flock sponsored any of these trainings or meetings or conferences regarding automated license plate usage in Connecticut?
14: In Connecticut, not that I'm aware. We're happy to appear, as we did today, to answer questions and to participate, but sponsoring, as in financially, no.
8: For any kind of event or training?
14: For any kind of an event or training. I don't know that I can make that blanket statement. We're constantly interacting with our clients. We do have events for them. If you're talking about forums like this, we don't have any financial stake in it.
8: The filters that Flock has had in place, specifically reproductive care, immigration care, those filters, we reported that there were some cases where departments in Connecticut had turned those on, yet immigration or ICE-specific searches were getting through. Have those filters been updated since to make sure they're complying with Connecticut's laws?
14: So those filters are roughly a year old. We started implementing them when these issues really came to the fore, their public concern about different ways that the system can be used, and they're being improved all of the time is the answer to your question. No system is perfect, but we are continuously at Flock seeking to improve our compliance features, and as a result we are able to effectuate these features to comply with the Connecticut law very, very quickly. We are ready to go with our clients when this law goes into effect because many of these features already existed.
8: One more for you.
14: Yeah, keep going.
8: How does Flock respond to municipalities that have turned these systems off while other automated license plate reader systems haven't faced the same blowback? Why do you think that is, and how does Flock respond to that?
14: Yeah, well, we are the market leader in the space, and so there are simply more of our implementations out there. It makes sense that we get more attention. We also have more compliance features, both existing and constantly rolling out, than any other vendor in our space. We're very proud of that. So it is unfortunate when a community turns off their cameras for whatever reason. We seek to work with that community to address their concerns. A good number of communities nationwide that have turned off their cameras have since turned them back on as we've addressed misinformation and or implemented new features. And or, as in Connecticut, new laws have come into effect to govern the way these technologies are used and make communities comfortable with the way the technologies, which are very powerful, are being used. We strongly support legislative guardrails. We seek always to implement our systems in ways that are consistent with community norms, with the laws and regulations that apply in any given community. Every community that uses our system owns their own data and controls their own data, and that's always been the case. I'm sorry? Yeah, sure. I mean, the biggest piece of misinformation out there is this notion that there's a vast nationwide database that can be queried to track people's movements. That's simply not the case. It is always, has always been the case that data is collected and then automatically deleted within a set period of time. Our default has been 30 days, but every community sets their own, can set their own standard for deletion. 99.99, I have no idea how many digits, percent of the images that are collected are deleted, never having been viewed. They are only viewed if there is a reason to believe that a vehicle has been involved in a crime. And so people have this notion that there's, you know, there's this database out there and there are people sitting there watching people's movements. That's simply not the case. It's not how the system is designed. It's not how the system has worked. It's not the value proposition of the system. It's simply not accurate.
13: How do you square that away with what's already been reported in other states regarding the use of the system by federal law enforcement officers?
14: Yeah. Every community determines with whom they share data, if at all. And so some communities opt into what is called nationwide sharing, and that means they can share one community with another, one community in Connecticut with another community in New York State, or until this law came into effect, Ohio or wherever, but that community determines that level of sharing. there is no massive database that anyone can just log into.
11: Can I ask a similar question?
14: Of course.
11: That I asked that, which is, to what degree is this technology either marketed or used for things other than the reading of license plates, monitoring people's movement, maybe not in cars, or monitoring maybe who comes in and out of a building, or used inside buildings?
14: Yeah, ALPRs are for license plates. They're for vehicles, period, full stop. There was a question earlier on about cameras in a community center. That is not this technology. That is a different technology. That's cameras. Like, there's any number of vendors who sell

0: security cameras. That's a different thing.
1: Okay, but are, so ALPRs, if they capture images that are not a license plate, it is not a thing that is marketed or used for that.
0: No.
1: Okay.
0: Anybody else? What could be changed?
2: Yeah. Sorry.
0: Yeah, sure. I mean, again, we are constantly seeking to improve the system, to improve the compliance feature of the system. And very often, we're doing that in response and reaction to criticism, to inputs from privacy groups. The ACLU is constantly giving feedback that we take very seriously. The filters that that your colleague referenced came into existence in our system because of concerns about how the system could be used. Another great example is a tool we rolled out several months ago called Audit Assistance. So the system has always had and generated audit logs, and those audit logs record when the system is used, how the system is used, for what purpose, by whom, and those have always been public records, but we recently rolled out a tool that automates review of those logs so that if there's anomalous use of the system, if a agency chooses to turn on the audit assistance tool, there will be a flag. You should look at this. This is an anomalous set of searches. And the result is we're seeing in different parts of the country, there are bad actors who get caught using the system incorrectly, and we're very proud of that. We're not proud of the fact that there is misuse. We're proud of the fact that our system, look, name a law enforcement tool that could not be misused. Our system, by design, generates evidence of that misuse if it happens. So if people misuse it, they're held accountable using evidence that was generated by the system, and we've just made that much easier to effectuate. We're very proud of that. We're constantly making those changes, largely based on input, or the democratic process, which just happened in Connecticut. There are a whole bunch of constraints on how the system can be used, and we're very proud that we are ready to implement within our system the effectuation of those new constraints. So, for example, when the attestation requirement goes into effect, agencies in Connecticut will be able to do that right within the Flock system, request and get that attestation check, be done with that component of complying with the law.
3: Transparency logs. I've seen audit logs that I've received through FOIs that are different from the transparency logs posted for the same department. What gets filtered out of what gets posted online, and why might these transparency portals not reflect the full picture of what's being searched or how many?
0: So I don't know how to respond to that without seeing the discrepancy that you're talking about.
3: To rephrase, what is a transparency log, and is it a complete look at the use within the department and the searches done on the department's data?
0: So different agencies use their transparency logs in different ways, and again, I'd have to understand if you'd like to submit that question to our media line. You're welcome to.
3: I've heard it just raised all around the country with people saying this transparency log doesn't seem to be the same thing as FOI. So I'm just curious, if you can describe what it is.
0: Yeah, again, each agency determines how their transparency log is used, so I would have to see the specifics. But please, if you've got an example, send it to media@flocksafety. Any other questions? All right, well, thank you for giving us the opportunity. We appreciate it.
4: We've been listening to Dan Haley, Chief Legal Officer for Flock Safety. And before him, we heard from Paul Melanson, Chief of Police in the town of Farmington and co-chair of the Legislative Committee for the Connecticut Chiefs of Police Association, and L.J. Facero, Chief of Police in the town of Groton and a previous president of the Connecticut Police Chiefs Association and currently co-chair of the association. 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
1: Worse than that, you hear the music they still dancing to?
0: Damn, they didn't play no Leonard Skinner.
1: Party ain't no good. Listen, I hear Freebird.
0: Sorry, Bill Joe. It ain't working like it used to.
1: I know, son. I know.
0: You got any more chew?
1: No, they done took my Pug-a-Rev, man. It's illegal here.
0: I can't stand this anymore. Let's raise some hell.
1: Let's do some over-back damage.
0: Ooh-wee.
1: I still can't stand this music.
0: See this half-old bedpan?
1: Don't spill it.
0: I bet you done enough, Billy Joe. Billy Joe? You wake, Billy Joe? Come on, wake up, let's get.
1: What? Where are we? We still in the bathroom?
0: Yeah, let's get.
1: I think we need to pull on that red cord in order to get out of here, and we can go see Matlock, because done.
2: That sounds fine.
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5: 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This is Alicia, and I was on the air a million years ago, and I was back for Alumni Weekend, and I saw some pictures in there that were from many, many moons ago. Oh boy, did I have a mullet haircut.

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0: Give me an I.
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0: What's it spelled?
1: Whoopsie.
0: What's it spelled?
1: Whoopsie.
0: What's it spelled?
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0: Hi, I'm Kelly Clarkson, and I've toured the country dozens of times, and there's one thing I see everywhere. 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

0: 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Okay, I'm coming.
1: Hey, Jeff, how's it going?
2: Hey, what's up, Jeff?
0: Oh, my God, Chris, Rob, I can't believe you guys made it. Hey, what do you think of my pad? Pretty dynamite party, huh? Listen, why don't you guys just go mix and mingle, okay?
1: Chris, is this guy your friend?
2: No, Rob, I thought he was yours. Hey, Jeff, can we put a tape in?
0: Sure. 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
0: No, I don't think so. 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
1: University.
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0: Ranger Station, Ranger speaking.
1: Yeah, hi. I'd like to report a bear sighting.
0: Location?
1: In the forest, near the side of the road.
0: No need for alarm, sir. The forest is where bears live.
1: But this was no ordinary bear.
0: No ordinary bear?
1: Yeah, one second I'm having a smoke taken in the view. Next thing I know, I am face to face with Smokey Bear.
0: Let me guess, Smokey had a tip for you.
1: He did. He must have seen me toss my cigarette on the ground. He told me never to do that because it only takes one spark to start a wildfire.
0: He's a smart bear. Did you know that 9 out of 10 wildfires are caused by humans? That means 9 out of 10 wildfires can be prevented.
1: That's what Smokey said. I had no idea.
0: That's why Smokey's famous, and you're not.
1: Good point.
0: Get your Smokey on. 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
3: Connecticut
4: State
3: University. We did it! Oh my god.
4: That was pretty good.
3: Yeah. We're like
4: first
3: artists
4: time doing
3: or
4: it.
3: Something.
4: Yeah.
3: Something
4: we are.
3: So, what was that?

0: It's Arnold, former governor of California. And you're listening to WXEI. Put the cookie down now. I get to the chopper and I instantly burn on WXEI.
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0: Jumping in the Night with DJ Career again. 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
0: Rob?
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1: And that's from an album called Bill's Cafe. 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
0: Yep.
1: On this lovely, lovely Shout Brother Shout 9.
0: It's been, today was just a beautiful day.
1: Spectacular. So please, invite 6 cold friends over, get outside, mm-hmm. crank the tunes. What do we got next?
0: All right, we got Sue Foley. This is from her album One Guitar Woman on Stony Plain, a Canadian label. And you're going to hear Lonesome Homesick Blues and Maybell's Guitar. And that's all we... Enough said.
1: If you need to call us or message us, Shout Brother Shout Facebook page is open, or you can call direct at 203-837-9.

0: Hi, that was Sue Foley doing Maybell's Guitar, and before that, Lonesome Homesick Blues. All right.
1: WXCI. That's it. Danbury Shop Brothers Shop Tuesday nights. As always, we're just gunning these Canadian artists through. I got four boys from Toronto and a man from Arkansas, right?
0: Yeah.
1: The Band. The Band, probably one of the most well-known groups out of Canada. And this is from the live set at the Academy of Music 1971, known as the Rock of Ages Concerts. We're going to kick it off with Life is a Carnival, and then you're going to hear Smoke Signal, and then we're going to come back. But, of course, you can always give us a buzz here if you wish at 203-837-9924.

0: The band, live, Smoke Signal, WXCI Danbury, welcome. Oh, Canada, Rob and Brian present this evening, so hold on to your hats and buckle up.
1: That's right, eh? up next, we have a guy from Toronto, Greg Keeler, and this is from his album, Aphrodite Rose. And you're going to hear No Man's Land and Color and Rhyme. Yeah, and of course, he's half of the songwriting duo of Blue Rodeo, who you'll hear later today.
0: And maybe a little Seals and Crofts, if we get a little tomorrow.
1: Ah, if the summer breeze continues, yeah. Wow.
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0: All right. That was Greg Keeler from the album Aphrodite Rose, and you heard Color and Rhyme, and before that, No Man's Land. And I just read where he's coming out with a new album. It should be interesting. He's doing a, what they did is they, for 2 days, he got this group of guys together, and they're rehearsing the songs, and when they finished the album, he tossed it out because he liked the live tapes better than they did when they were just fooling around.
1: Probably sound more, spontaneous and natural, you know?
0: Yeah, I think so. So I'll be interested in the album.
1: Speaking of spontaneous and natural, we just got a call from Joe and Joanne from the Great White North, Rob.
0: The epitome of spontaneous and natural.
1: Apparently right now it's the Great Green North. Wink, wink, nudge, nudge.
0: Well, there's green and there's green, baby.
1: Chocolate chip cookie, anybody? We got a little country, Canadian country, in the form of Corb Lund. And this album was released in 2009 called
0: Wow
1: Losing Lately Gambler. And we're going to do Horse Doctor Come Quick. And then Steel Riders Blues. Hee-haw!
0: Woo, boy.
1: 203-837-9924.

0: There's Cor Blond. Little Canadian country for you. Hey, we got some calls in the meantime. Let's see. We got a call from Mr. Haney. Who's leaving us early to eat some wings. And Franklin checked in. Franklin and friends and Mrs. are heading out to the backyard to partake in a little social... what's the word I'm thinking, Rob? Save me. Socializing, okay?
1: Yeah.
0: Socializing.
1: A group effort, yes. Yeah. I say, hey, Mr. Haney, I hope Mr. Haney is going to eat cooked wings and not try to go out there and catch a few birds and gnawing flesh and bone of the wing.
0: He actually told me it's his birthday and he's going to get 69 free wings.
1: Wow.
0: So.
1: And he's going to eat 69? Wow. Are they going to
0: not a lot of meat
1: then
0: on it.
1: Carry him out to his car?
0: I never saw the point in chicken wings, quite frankly. It seemed like a lot of work for not a whole lot of meat.
1: Yeah.
0: But I digress.
1: Yeah. Some people, yeah, I'll tell you, people love them.
0: Oh, yeah.
1: But, I really never liked chicken.
0: I like chicken, but chicken wings, too much work. And I like barbecue, so, yeah. All right, well, enjoy, gentlemen, and we appreciate the phone call. Alex. I don't...
1: Well,
0: The Canadian science dude. Not here.
1: All right. Next up is The Great Big C. And this is from their Double X album. Just before after 20 years as a group, they are no longer. But these are two of the pop songs from that period. And they're kind of like a Newfoundland folk group, but they also do pop music. You're going to hear Born to Believe, and When I'm Up, I Can't Get Down.
0: All right, and you are currently listening to Rob and Brian present O Canada, a tribute to our northern neighbors. We're playing nothing but Canadian artists and bands, so hopefully you'll enjoy. 203-837-9924.

0: Hi, that's a great big C. And you heard When I'm Up, I Can't Get Down, and Born to Believe.
1: Were there penny whistles on that?
0: I think on the second one,
1: okay,
0: yeah.
1: I was talking to Chris from Ridgefield.
0: You can't get enough penny whistle.
1: And accordions, please.
0: Oh, yeah.
1: I love that Tom Waits quote. A gentleman is somebody who knows how to play the accordion, but doesn't. Hey.
0: Do people still learn to play the accordion?
1: Oh, gosh, yeah, of course. Of course, you know, still.
0: No, when I was a kid, there was a kid on our street whose parents insisted that he learn the accordion.
1: It's like the uncoolest instrument ever.
0: And we'd always ask, hey, Ricky, are you practicing your accordion? And he goes, shut up.
1: Yeah, because you can get girls with the accordion, that's for sure.
0: But he could play it really well.
1: I'm sure, yeah.
0: Because unfortunately, he would get roped into, you know, the schools.
1: Oh, you got to play for the church ladies Sunday afternoon.
0: Yeah, because his mother would call up and say, you know, my son plays the accordion.
1: Right, volunteering the poor kid for concert.
0: Yeah. And needless to say, there was a little ribbing that went on there.
1: Yeah. Hey, just want to let folks know that they're listening to commercial-free / corporate-free WXCI Danbury, located on the beautiful Midtown campus of Western Connecticut State University.
0: You know what we should do is have an accordion palooza where people who play the accordion in the area all get together at the station.
1: Rob, that was your cue. 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We're on Facebook, Instagram, TikTok.
0: The problem is I came up with that great idea.
1: All right. And all that other crap. So we do appreciate listening. Rob and Brian are presenting O Canada, a tribute to our northern neighbors, playing nothing but Canadian artists and bands. Chris from Ridgefield called in. Thank you, Chris. He certainly had the Canadian thing down. He was asking if we were going to play the Tragically Hip. I'm sorry, tragically, they did not make it to the list.
0: Hey, boy, I'll tell you, going through the list, offline now, wow.
1: Was not hard to fill that list.
0: No, you know, it's amazing. I thought to begin with it was going to be tough, but there's this group that I dug up from a while ago, the Deep Dark Woods. They were out on Sugar Hill. Now, I didn't even think to include them, and I liked them at the time.
1: You know, we just got a message from the Randy Man.
0: Yes.
1: Will any Eunuch Kent be featured on O Canada?
0: What?
1: That's the way I'm reading it. Anyways. We'll discuss that one off air. Let's play. What do I got line? Oh, we got Monkey Junk, a blues rock band from Canada, shockingly. And you're gonna hear two cuts from that. You're gonna hear. This is from their album To Behold, released back in 2011 on Stony Plain. You can hear Mother's Crying and Running in the Rain. And then we'll be back. Feel free to call 203-837-9924.

0: Yeah.
1: All right. Monkey Junk.
0: Excuse me.
1: Hope you enjoyed that. This is WXCI Danbury, Shop Brother Shop. Just get a call.
0: Have they sold any albums just based on their name?
1: I doubt it.
0: Nah, you're probably right.
1: I doubt it.
0: Hey, Mom, here's a gift, Christmas gift for you.
1: Yeah, I'm not sure what that name, I could have looked it up. I

0: up, but I wasn't feeling that motivated. We just got a call from Mongo.
1: Mongo. Now, is he having Labatt's tonight or what?
0: Mongo seemed in good spirits despite having no weed or booze.
1: Wow.
0: Tomorrow, however, the resupply train is arriving. And
1: oh, God. Thank God.
0: I know. And he's switching to Two Roads Road to Ruin tomorrow as well. So
1: I'll tell you that the Two Roads stuff that I've had hasn't been bad.
0: No, but you know what? I'm over the IPAs. I'm just over them.
1: Oh, I can't take
0: them. I'm over them. I'm done.
1: Yeah.
0: Pilsners and lagers.
1: Too much hops.
0: Yeah, pilsners and lagers now. Or Kolsch. Yep. Or Kolsch.
1: I love Kolsch. That's my favorite right
0: nice,
1: now.
0: Nice summery, light, refreshing beer.
1: Kolsch in the summer.
0: Yeah.
1: Scottish ale in the winter.
0: There you go. This is the night where we present O Canada, a tribute to our northern neighbors, and thank you. We haven't gotten any political calls because, like we said, we would not be taking them, and this special was decided well before any of the local tariff nonsense started, so please save it.
1: Yeah, we don't want to hear it. But you do want to hear the next person up, and that's Neil Young. This is from an album that I'm sure everybody has on their shelves, Psychedelic Pill. And we're going to do two songs, Twisted Road and She's Always Dancing.
0: And then we shall return. But you can always contact us if you wish. We have the Shout Brother Shout Facebook page open if you want to message us, like the Randy Man. And I know I mispronounced that name, Randy. And or you can call at 203-837-9924.

0: All right, that was Neil Young, and you heard two songs from the album Psychedelic Pill, She's Always Dancing and Twisted Road. I really like that. For me, that's a really fun album. I just was looking at ratings on Rolling Stone, and they said they picked this as the best album of the 21st century by Neil. Of course, I don't know how much.
1: Yeah, I probably wouldn't argue that much. Nah.
0: No.
1: That's okay. It's all right.
0: Yeah, I think he's...
1: What about Dreams 2 might be up there? I don't know.
0: Yeah, except that... When was that recorded? Wasn't that recorded back in the 70s? Or is it Chrome Dreams by itself was recorded in the 70s?
1: That's a good
0: question. And then he released...
1: And then he did Dreams 2. I don't know.
0: That, he is Neil.
1: Yeah, he is the king of... issuing stuff randomly.
0: Hey, eat a peach!
1: Yeah. Hey, we just got a call from Beavis from New Milford. Thank you for the kind words, sir. Do appreciate it. I'm sure not his real name. Don't worry.
0: You think so?
1: Don't worry. If you do call here, you do not have to give your full name.
0: A first name would be nice.
1: Yeah, first name town is cool. We're not asking for your bank account number or your social security number. We are not the IRS, nor are we the police. So.
0: No.
1: This is WXCI Danbury. Shout Brother Shout, Tuesday nights as always. This evening we are presenting O Canada, a tribute to our northern neighbors.
0: Yeah.
1: And we will continue the program with The Ducks. And this is now album they released, I was kind of flabbergasted, 20 years ago, called Migration.
0: Wow.
1: Yeah, Migrations, excuse me. And this is on Sugar Hill Records. And we're going to do two songs. Old Cook Pot, which is a traditional song, if I recall correctly. And then a kind of fun little instrumental called The Fox and the Bee.
0: All right.
1: And then it's a short set, so we'll be right back. Feel free to call if you wish. Whoever's calling, sorry, we couldn't pick it up. You can call back, 203-837-9924.

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2: And there you have it. That was the Ducks from their album Migrations. Welcome back. Just got a call from Shecky. Reminding us that Paul Anka was indeed Canadian. And I doubted
3: him.
2: Yeah,
3: and he was right.
2: He was right.
3: He was right.
2: Kudos to you.
3: And he's still out there.
2: Branson.
3: You know, that would be my guess, wouldn't it be?
2: Right.
3: Although, he wrote his own songs. He even wrote a jingle for Kodak.
2: Is it Times of Your Life? Is that Paul Anka? That
3: yes.
2: Okay. And
3: yeah.
2: And Kodak used that, right?
3: Yeah.
2: Okay. Probably made a few bucks off of that.
3: I think he did. He actually wrote it to begin with just as a jingle for Kodak, and when it became popular, he did a single.
2: Smart man.
3: Hey, it went up to number 7. Wow.
2: On the pop charts this week.
3: Yeah, we are not playing any Paul Anka this week. Maybe next week. Yeah. You know, does anybody know, does anybody own a Paul Anka album?
2: Shecky? Gonna get an angry Shecky call.
3: My big sister was a big fan of Paul Anka. And she dragged me to a concert. And this guy in front of me must have been about 6'9". And I was 7 years old. You know?
2: Hey, mister.
3: And so I stood up. Yeah, that was it. And all I did is he stood the entire concert. So I remember trying to, because I couldn't see Paul Anka.
2: I just can't think of a Paul Anka concert being one in which people would want to stand.
3: Oh, he was clapping and yeah.
2: Really?
3: Yeah.
2: Wow,
3: big fan, I guess.
2: Yeah.
3: He was just big. But I remember standing on this folding chair and it tipped over and nobody noticed me laying on the ground. Hey, kid, get up.
2: You knocked over my beer.
3: Yeah. Anyway, up next is the Jim Cuddy Band. A little personal remembrance there. The Jim Cuddy Band, and this is from an album called Constellation. And you're going to hear While I Was Waiting and Beauty and the Rage.
2: And then we'll return, but you can always give us a buzz if you wish. 203-837-9924.

0: Yeah.
1: All right. We are
0: all right. That's Jim Cuddy, and you heard Beauty and Rage and While I Was Waiting.
1: It is WXCI Danbury. We just got a call from our favorite Yankees fan.
0: Yes.
1: Known as Just Bob.
0: Yeah.
1: And Jonathan. Bob is a very happy man. Yankees clinched last night, so congratulations to all you Yankee fans out there. And
0: isn't that kind of like if it wasn't today, it would have been tomorrow?
1: Well,
0: kinda?
1: Yeah, or you know, or the day after. But hey, it happened. So
0: hey, it's incredible. They've had like 39 times they've been in the playoffs. Some ridiculous number like that.
1: Yeah, and
0: kudos to them.
1: Don't take it for granted, Yankee fans. All right. We also got
0: I don't know. The Cleveland Guardians are going to be facing him, maybe.
1: Never
0: know. It's going to be tough.
1: We also got a call from my big brother, Mike, from Virginia.
0: Mikey!
1: Shit. Shenandoah Valley. God's country.
0: Yeah.
1: Mike had a good point. He said he'd noticed all the bands we've been playing, they have very nice voices.
0: Yeah, it's true.
1: Maybe it's something to do with that pure Canadian water, or that pure fresh Canadian air. He says even the bands sound like they're playing as solid ensembles, so maybe it's that Canadian, you know, one for all for one, you know, positive attitude.
0: Well, our next choice will be Croaky and the Frogs.
1: Actually, the next one is the Cash Brothers from
0: another nice group of... Yeah, Johnny Cash's sons really sound really good.
1: They're born in Toronto.
0: Yep. John, what were you doing up in Toronto, huh?
1: You know what this was? We both bought this album from Borders Listening Station back in the day.
0: Yes.
1: When Borders was still around and they had those cool listening stations, which I loved.
0: Yeah, because what would happen is they would have people select songs in different listening stations,
1: right.
0: You know, different albums. When they replaced it with that, you can listen to any song. No, you can't, because every album that they played, this is not currently in the, whatever it was. And, yeah, I used to like Borders a lot.
1: I don't know if these guys are still around. They're out of Toronto. Name of this album was How Was Tomorrow, which was a reissue of the album, I think, which they released on their own at some point. We're going to do two cuts from this. You're going to hear Raceway.
0: Were they actually brothers?
1: Yeah, I'm pretty sure they were. Yeah. You can hear Raceway and Take a Little Time. And then we'll come back as Rob looks up the Cash Brothers.
0: Yes, yes, they were.
1: They
0: Andrew
1: were.
0: And Peter.
1: Okay, so Real Brothers. And we're going to hear a couple of songs. It's a short set. We'll be right back. Feel free to call if you wish. 203-837-9924.

0: Okay. Not paying attention. All right. Not paying attention there. There's the Cash Brothers from How Was Tomorrow. Take a little time and race.
1: Yeah, you know, that was a really good album.
0: It was a fun album.
1: When they, yeah, those songs took me back. We played that a lot. When we first started the show, we played that quite
0: played
1: a bit.
0: Played it a ton. In fact, I remember a ton. I remember coming back from Bradley Airport with you, and we played it once all the way through, and then we played it again all the way through.
1: Yes. It was good stuff. Ah, man. Up next is Madeline Perot. She's a blues/jazz, more jazz singer from Montreal. And this is from her album, Careless Love. And you're going to hear Dance Me to the End of Time. And then she covers a Dylan song, You're Gonna Make Me Lonesome When You Go.
0: All right, then we'll come back. You can always give us a buzz if you wish. 203-837-9924.

0: All right, that was Madeline Perreault doing You're Gonna Make Me Lonesome When You Go, a Dylan song. Before that, we played Dance Me to the End of Time, which is a Leonard Cohen song, and all from the album Careless Love, her bestseller of all time.
1: I don't think you've ever played that cover on Bob Fest, have you?
0: Yeah, I have.
1: Oh, okay. I don't remember.
0: Once. But I couldn't find it forever. And then going through stuff and sorting, I found it again.
1: It's like a brand new
0: and
1: record.
0: Then I lost it, and then I found it, and, you know.
1: It is a little after 7 o'clock here. 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
0: Where the women are always beautiful and the sun always shines.
1: We're streaming online at WXCI.org, Facebook, Instagram, TikTok, and all that fun stuff. And Rob and I are currently in the middle of O Canada, our tribute to the musicians of the North, our northern neighbors. So,
0: all
1: Canadian artists. You know, I'm pulling up this list, and some people have called in and named other bands that there just was not enough. We're playing 17 artists, and we could have easily done another 3 hours of this show, no doubt about it.
0: Easy.
1: And I'm looking at some of the names we did not include. Some big ones.
0: Yep.
1: Terry Clark, I guess she isn't really that big here. Looking this up, Bare Naked Ladies.
0: Yeah, didn't play them.
1: Didn't play them. Joni Mitchell.
0: Joni Mitchell, didn't play her.
1: No. Peaches, yeah. Which I don't really know well.
0: No.
1: Katie Lang, and I think I even told someone I was going to play Katie Lang, and I couldn't find my Katie Lang CDs. Sorry. She was certainly worthy of being played.
0: Yeah, she has good voice.
1: Yeah, DOA, which kind of does not fit into the genres you know, we're not doing any Black Flag or Germs here or anything, so it doesn't fit, but a worthy punk
0: it's
1: band.
0: It's kind of like the Tragically Hip doesn't really
1: fit. Yeah, Broken Social Scene.
0: Yeah.
1: Let's see, who else? Nelly Furtado.
0: I mean, there's a ton of people.
1: Ann Murray.
0: As I said, they were
1: Loverboy.
0: Except
1: I didn't
0: for
1: know,
0: that.
1: Loverboy. I didn't know they were Canadian. All right, Loverboy.
0: Oh, wow.
1: Yeah, Tragically Hip, Sloan, Bryan Adams.
0: It's like we didn't play Rush.
1: Yeah. Buffy St. Marie, yeah, we didn't play Rush. Shawn Mendes.
0: Gordon Lightfoot,
1: The Guess Who. I mean, there's a ton of
0: Bachman
1: bands.
0: Turner, Overdrive.
1: Sarah McLachlan.
0: Steppenwolf.
1: Ton here. Sloan. Hank Snow. I didn't realize the country artist Hank Snow was...
0: Really?
1: Was Canadian. Yeah. Isn't that interesting? Justin Bieber. We could have played the Biebs.
0: Well, I have all of his albums.
1: The new Pornographers, Tegan and Sarah.
0: They're not bad, but they're not really...
1: No. Arcade Fire.
0: Mm.
1: Yeah, there was a ton. Celine Dion.
0: As I said.
1: Alanis Morissette. Okay, all right, so...
0: I feel sorry for Celine Dion, though, with the, you know, that what she has, that where she could... She's losing the ability to move joints.
1: Oh, poor lady. Yeah.
0: Yeah, and so she's come back, but, you know, she could fall at any time. Now, you know, the sad part is there will be people who will go out and pay, hoping that's the night she falls.
1: Now, Joe reminds me again. Sorry, Joe. Cowboy Junkies, which we're not playing.
0: Oh,
1: sorry.
0: I have two of their albums. I just can't.
1: Rob doesn't like the Cowboy Junkies, Joe.
0: I always find them depressing. God.
1: Leonard Cohen we could have played.
0: Hey, you're speaking depressing.
1: Yeah.
0: Wow.
1: All right, we haven't really done much in the way of blues. So this is Paul Reddick and the Sidemen from an album called Rattlebag.
0: Are we going to do the Sadies?
1: I'm going to cut in cuz I don't want to do the two blues. Do you want to do the Sadies? Do you want to do Paul Reddick?
0: No, let's do Paul Reddick.
1: Okay. So you're going to hear
0: This is by far his best album.
1: Oh, no doubt about it. Sleepy John Estes in Trouble Again, and then we'll come back. Feel free to call if you wish at 203-837-9924.

0: And there you have it. Yeah. Paul Reddick and the Sidemen from the album Rattlebag. And that was Trouble Again and Sleepy John Estes. And we just got a call from DJ AC.
1: All right.
0: Our resident Canadian here at the station. And apparently we inspired him to do a Canadian theme last night on his show.
1: Ah.
0: Yeah, so...
1: So two nights in a row, that's impressive.
0: It is impressive. I was trying to find his card here to give him Music in Your Shoes. Check him out Mondays, 8 to 10 p.m. Need some excitement on Monday nights, Rob?
1: Yeah.
0: Well, join your DJs AC and Cool J from 8 to 10 to hear punk, garage rock, alternative, and more. 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
1: All right. Well, up next is... a group that I really enjoy, Cuff the Duke. And this is from an album called Morning Comes. And it uses the original lineup of the band. Recently, they kind of had a shuffle. But anyway, you're going to hear Time is Right, and You Don't Know What It's Like.
0: And then we'll be back. Feel free to call 203-837-9924.

0: All right, you just heard Cuff the Duke, and you heard You Don't Know What It's Like, and Time Is Right. And the name, by the way, comes from the lead singer. He bought this T-shirt at a secondhand store that had a little picture of this Duke being hit, and it's called Cut, and there's the slogan, Cuff the Duke, underneath it. So they took that as their name. They probably could have come up with a better name.
1: It's all right.
0: But, you know, it was an inside joke after that.
1: Heard worse. Thank you, Jimmy Jams. Very nice phone call from the man. Thank you, Jimmy. Do appreciate it. Up next, we have the Sadies from an album called Darker Circles.
0: This is one of my favorite all-time Canadian bands.
1: Released back in 2010 on Yep Rock Records. This is one of my two favorite Sadies albums. And
0: you know what I love is that one with John Doe, too.
1: Yeah, that's a really good record, too. I mean, you could have picked... Sadies are a band that not really known outside of Canada too much. A musical family. I believe their uncles have a band. Their younger brothers have a band.
0: Their mom and dad do.
1: So a family of musicians. And they've also... Sadies have also backed other people on their records and tours. So... really, really great band. You're going to hear the first three cuts from this album. You're going to hear Another Year Again, Cut Corners, and Another Day Again. And I think you should crank this one in particular, Franklin.
0: Yeah.
1: 203-837-9924.

0: Sorry, caller. We had to get on the air there. Call back. That was the Sadies from Darker Circles. You heard the first three cuts on the album. And hopefully
1: really good.
0: Hopefully
1: good
0: you enjoy album. Them. Kick-ass album. Do appreciate you checking in. It's WXCI Danbury. Rob and Brian present O Canada this evening. So, all Canadian artists and bands.
2: That's right. And we're going to play Blue Rodeo now, one of their top bands, as far as I'm concerned. One of the top bands for me, period. And this is from Live at Massey Hall, which is, I think, in Montreal, right? And they're going to do Tell Me Again and Lost Together, which is traditionally the way they end their concerts. Really great song.
0: And then we shall return. Of course, you can call back at 203-837-9924.

Thanks, folks.

Thanks so much, everybody. You've been a very beautiful crowd to play for. We'd like to thank the Devin Cuddy Band for doing such a great job tonight. We'd like to thank our crew for putting this up every night, our drivers for getting us here safely, and we'll see you down the road. Good night, all. Thank you. You've been awesome. Good night.

0: right, and we will see them down the road, I'm sure. But for now, you heard the Blue Rodeo doing Lost Together and Tell Me Again from live at Massey Hall.
1: Hey, this is WXCI Danbury. And this is Robin Bryan, Shot Brother Shot, Tuesday nights as always, presenting O Canada as we're finishing off our tribute to our neighbors up north. We thank you for listening. Don't forget, at 8 o'clock, maybe a couple of minutes after, the Twilight Special with DJ Crescent will air. So after we're done, please stick around for more great music. We got some shows going on after that as well. Unfortunately, yeah. I can't.
0: You know, next week, are we going to do that Estonian?
1: All Estonian folk music and nothing but.
0: But this way, I really.
1: Who doesn't love accordions?
0: Oh, man.
1: There's a show.
0: Bring it on, baby.
1: I can't. You know, the board is right here. My eyes have gotten so bad I cannot read what's on after DJ Crescent, but he'll tell you.
0: Yes.
1: Man, I got to get my eyes checked. Okay. So we've got Jeff Healey. Remember the blues guy? He made it big.
0: Blind blues guy.
1: Yeah,
0: right?
1: He was a blind guy, a young guy in the 80s. He kind of was. He had a kind of burst on the scene with a couple of really big albums. And what was it? I Saw the Light. He had some hit songs too, as I recall. Although his first love really was pre-war jazz, and he was a huge collector, I didn't realize this, of 78s. They had this mass, like one of the biggest collections in Canada, or United States as well, of old blues 78s and jazz stuff. And after he got through with the blues rock thing, he was kind of more delving into jazzier or older blues realms. But this album is called Mess of Blues, and this was recorded in 2007, I believe, and released 2008. Sadly, he has since passed away. He died kind of young, too.
0: And yeah, he did.
1: I think, I can't remember what it was. So I think we just have time for this one cut here. It's about five minutes or so. I'm Tore Down, and he plays a wicked guitar. This is my voice. He plays a wicked guitar, so enjoy. We'll be back, and we'll say goodbye in just a few minutes, but you want to give us a call,
0: 203-837-9924. Are you ready? Are you ready? Ladies and gentlemen, let's have a huge round of applause for Mr. Jeff Healey!

0: Alrighty.
1: Alright.
0: That was Jeff Healey, Torn Down. And good night, Gracie. Hey, got a very nice response tonight on this show. We thank you all.
1: That's right.
0: That was a lot of fun to do.
1: I'm sure at some point in the future we'll revisit.
0: Yeah, for sure. It was a lot of fun to do. Thank you. Got a ton of phone calls, all positive feedback. So thank you very much. And we thank the powers that be here at WXCI, the e-board, for keeping the show around. Thank you very much.
1: Thank you very much.
0: We will be back next week with another finely crafted show right here on WXCI Danbury. Shout, brother, shout. Tuesday nights, as always, Rob and Brian, 5 to 8 p.m. We'll see you next time.
1: Take it easy.

0: 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Folks! Here at the Twilight Special, we like to have a little rule when it comes down to the music that we listen to. And that one rule is that the only music we listen to is good music. And I'm very excited today to be able to welcome a couple of my favorite musicians from the local Connecticut scene. Those folks being Old Milk Mooney and They're There. Now, my friends, as customary with the start of every radio show, we're just gonna be talking a little bit about their upcoming album, and we're gonna do so once they come back from the bathroom. So I'm gonna get to yap with you for a little bit. I think while I'm yapping, I'm gonna do a little bit of a show liner to give some context about some things going around at WXCI this semester. So we're gonna start off with a little bit of a show liner promoing Bomb Tracks with DJ Cherry. 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
1: Hello.
2: Hello.
1: Sorry. I'm Dan.
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